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7: 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And I think there's a world in which they just say, hey, Darius, do whatever you want to do. In the same way that the old Sacramento Kings fans will remember Tyreek Evans getting Rookie of the Year so many years ago. 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
9: Hey, it's Jonathan Von Tobel from Pod to the Futures, where I asked Mitch Moss if he would bet the Golden State Warriors if LeBron James and Anthony Davis joined the team.
10: There are too many ifs with that Golden State roster for me to really get involved. The number would have to blow my mind for me to get down on it. To me, it's still a big if whether or not they're actually going to pull this off. And that if they do, I think the entire key to the team is not the health of Anthony Davis. To me, it's going to be the health of Steph Curry. If Steph Curry is going to play 70-plus games, and you would assume that LeBron's going to be there pretty much the entire time, along with Draymond and AD, I want those two guys to give me 140 games in the regular season next year combined. But if Steph's not healthy, it will not matter. If he plays 29 games next year, 41 games, the Warriors will have no chance to do anything. To me, he's the absolute catalyst of this team still. But do I want to bet on a team thinking that they absolutely have to have him and AD healthy to have any chance in the Western Conference? I really don't. So I'm not going to.
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0: Happy 4th of July, one and all. It's the home stretch. Live Bet Saturday, John Jastrzemski alongside Doug Kazarian. A lot of Major League Baseball we are tracking. We know that France and Morocco are on their way to the round of eight with the World Cup. Have a couple of very juicy matches coming up Sunday, including Mexico and England at Stadio Azteca. Even world-renowned soccer expert John Jastrzemski is going to be getting into that one, Dougie boy. I can't wait for that. Speaking of things we can't wait for, Greg Peterson. He's been in the lab. We've been doing a show on Saturday night. We've been tracking.

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11: 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Dougie.

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7: What's up, everybody? 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
2: 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I'm your host, Tim Murray. A great show in store for you today as we get some handicapping from Colby Dant of the Sports Gambling Podcast and the College Experience. But we also get a peek behind the counter with trading manager of DraftKings, Matt Grill. A little bit of how the sausage is made, if you will, of how we put together, or he puts together, some of these game of the year lines, futures, and whatnot. So two great conversations for you coming up here in just a little bit. Just a reminder, if you want to hear these interviews in their

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5: 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America coming up as well in the round of 16 against Belgium. 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Plus Wes Reynolds on all of his bets across the sports betting landscape, as is the same with Adam Burke with an emphasis on baseball. Greg Peterson's Fab Five in MLB. 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
10: 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We dove into a bunch of win totals, a bunch of best bets from Colby. And the first two, some big boys, Ohio State and Texas. And as promised, welcome in my DMV brother, the one and only Colby Dant, part of the Sports Gambling Podcast Nation over there, the college experience. We're going to run through some win totals that Colby likes. And Colby, first and foremost, man, good to catch up with you again. Love doing this with you each and every summer. How is the off season, the prep work been going for you so far?
11: Well, good to be back. Good to see you as always, brother. Appreciate you letting me jump on these airwaves. And you know, the off season to me, every year it in a way it gets kind of worse, just because you're hearing like court cases nonstop. Yeah. Sores be this, sores be that. So I can't wait. I look at that week zero schedule, that week one schedule, like once a day, refreshing it. But other than that, I mean, look, it's an interesting

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8: Talk a little college football here. Some best bets, some futures, week zero action. Longtime friend of the show, professional bettor Paul Stone hops on the program today via the Progressive guest line. Make sure you follow him on X at Paul Stone Sports. Hey, pal, good to talk to you and see you again. How are you?
9: Doing well, you know, man. It's an exciting time of the year. We're going to get to have the July 4th this week, holiday this weekend. Big 12 Media Days start next Tuesday in Frisco, Texas.
8: Wow.
9: And then, man, early August, camp starts and game starting late August, so it'll be here before you know it. Just a great time of the year. A lot of good sports going on.
8: Let's begin today in the AAC. Overall, like, how good is the conference as a top, and do you think a team can make the playoff?
9: Yeah, I'm going to recommend here actually two teams to make the playoff from the American Conference, but I'm going to say I know that two teams aren't going to make it, but I'm just going to give us more opportunity, and it'll also provide some hedging opportunities perhaps when we get closer to that time of the year. But I'm going to recommend Army at plus 800 to make the playoff and Navy plus 800 to make the playoff. And I'll say this, first of all, to set up how the American – it's been rebranded the American Conference as well, so it's just a two-word conference now. But in the American, you've got a situation where their conference championship game is going to be played Saturday, December 5th. They're going to announce the playoff teams on Sunday, December 6th, and then Army-Navy are not going to play until Saturday, December 12th in a non-conference game that obviously will be played after the playoff has been announced. So that's a very unique component here. But you've got a conference in the American Conference where four of the top teams here the last several years, those being Memphis, South Florida, Tulane, and North Texas, those teams all lost their head coaches. Therefore, they lost a ton of players, their best players, their quarterback.

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0: 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A great show in store for you today as we get some handicapping from Colby Dant of the Sports Gambling Podcast and the College Experience. But we also get a peek behind the counter with trading manager of DraftKings, Matt Grill. A little bit of how the sausage is made, if you will, of how we put together, or he puts together, some of these game of the year lines, futures, and whatnot. So, two great conversations for you coming up here in just a little bit. Just a reminder, if you want to hear these interviews in their entirety, because both of them were quite long, you could check out the VSiN College Football Betting Podcast on iTunes, on Spotify, as well as on YouTube. First up, my chat with Matt Grill of DraftKings, taking a look at the early movement in some of the futures at DraftKings Sportsbook. You know, I want to take a step back, Matt, and, you know, since, you know, we talk, as I mentioned, every Tuesday night during the college football season, actually almost every Tuesday night during the whole year on VSiN Primetime, if you want to check that out, 9 p.m. Eastern time, Matt joins me and Matt Newman's every Tuesday. But for those who have not heard it, you know, a situation like Indiana in this sport to happen a year ago, I know 2 years ago, it was the run to the playoff. There were some big numbers. I think you guys had around 100 to 1. You know, thinking back at a team like Indiana, does it make you and your team look ahead and say, all right, is there a possibility that we could see this happen again? Or do you look at it more as a blip in the radar moving forward that a team with such long odds like Indiana preseason would win the national title in college football?
2: Yeah, it's pretty crazy that happened, you know, so quickly after the expansion of NIL. I think looking back now that, you know, obviously hindsight's 2020, you could kind of see that this is now possible with the transfer.

0: assume that LeBron's going to be there pretty much the entire time, along with Draymond and AD. I want those two guys to give me 140 games in the regular season next year combined. But if Steph's not healthy, it will not matter. If he plays 29 games next year, 41 games, the Warriors will have no chance to do anything. To me, he's the absolute catalyst of this team still. But do I want to bet on a team thinking that they absolutely have to have him and AD healthy to have any chance in the Western Conference? I really don't. So I'm not going to.
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6: Hope you enjoyed a snippet of my conversation with DraftKings Sportsbook trading manager Matt Grill. 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Colby Dan, a name that you're probably familiar with here on VSiN, part of the Sports Gambling Podcast Nation, and always love chatting with Colby. We dove into a bunch of win totals, a bunch of best bets from Colby, and the first two, some big boys, Ohio State and Texas. And as promised, welcome in my DMV brother, the one and only Colby Dant, part of the Sports Gambling Podcast Nation over there, the college experience. We're going to run through some win totals that Colby likes. And Colby, first and foremost, man, good to catch up with you again. Love doing this with you each and every summer. How is the off-season, the prep work been going for you so far?
7: Well, good to be back. Good to see you as always, brother. Appreciate you letting me jump on these airwaves. And, you know, the off-season to me, every year, it in a way, it gets kind of worse just because you're hearing like court cases nonstop. Yeah. Sores be this, sores be that. So I can't wait. I look at that week zero schedule, that week one schedule, like once a day, refreshing it. But other than that, I mean, look, it's an interesting time. You got Sac State in the MAC. All right. So, I mean, I often say like my grandfather played a role in me loving college football as a little kid. And he passed away like 20 years ago. And if he woke up today and was to see what we have done with his sport, it's a good thing he's not around to see it. But I still love college football just like you, so I can't wait for the season.
6: Yeah, Sac State in the MAC and Northern Illinois in the Mountain West. Other than that, everything else makes total sense as we go into the college football year. But we love season win totals. And, you know, look, I tip my cap to you and your pod. You guys pump out content every night. It's awesome. I love consuming it. Follow Colby, by the way, on Twitter if you're not already doing so, at the Colby D. And we just had Matt Grill on talking about, you know, how the sausage is made, how these lines are put up. And he and his team, not that high on Texas. And that comes, you know, all things relative. He said in his power ratings, he has Texas at 6. But you sent me over some of the win totals that you like. And Texas under is one of them. Right now, Texas under 9.5, available at FanDuel -135.

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7: So obviously we had a lot of big news this week in the NBA. One of those moves being the Celtics moving off of Jaylen Brown. He is headed to the Philadelphia 76ers. We've talked ad nauseum, not only our show, but I feel like just about every show on the network, thinking, how did we get to this point where that's what you're willing to take back in return for a guy who just finished fifth or sixth in MVP voting? Is your NBA Finals MVP in Jaylen Brown, all to essentially take an injury-prone problem in Paul George off your rival's team? There's a lot of layers to this thing. That said, JVT, we finally, for the first time, got to hear from Jaylen Brown. He was on a Twitch stream, addressed a lot of different layers to this whole thing. But here is at least a snippet of something I found interesting.
8: I wasn't thrilled with the amount of respect that was showed during this process. You know, I think there was a bit of a lack of respect. I think it was fine at one point, and then out of nowhere, things just kind of went left. You know, I think Brad is probably getting a lot of the criticism. I wasn't thrilled the way he facilitated some of the conversations, but I definitely think there's more to it. Chad, there's definitely more to it. I just wish that the more to it could have been explained to me, because if the more to it was explained, I think I would have understood. I thought I earned respect.
9: Right. I'm processing. The process is back the f- on. We've been shutting the process down for the last, I don't know how many years. The process has been over. But now the process is back.
7: I love how the friend just like pops up in the back now for that part of it. But what were some of your big takeaways here, JBT?
10: I mean, it's fine. Look, I think I understand him. I understand the thought of, since they drafted him and then since they drafted Tatum, when they were together, immediately they went to an Eastern Conference Finals Game 7 against LeBron James and the Cleveland Cavaliers. He was a big part of that. When they go to the NBA Finals, he wins both Eastern Conference Finals MVP and NBA Finals MVP, and then carries the team without Jason Tatum to 50-plus wins, and albeit a disappointing loss to the Philadelphia 76ers, but still a very strong season. And after that year, when we finally get to the point where, you know what, let's do what the media has been saying, let's break them up. Why isn't it the guy who doesn't have any of the hardware, that just came off a torn Achilles, the one that is maybe being considered being dealt? So you understand why he feels somewhat disrespected. And then you get stuff like this, which is incredible. Per The Athletic, the Trailblazers analytics department reportedly

0: prove it to me. There's a lot of hype coming out of LA again.
1: Shocking.
0: Yeah, yeah, and I know they don't have I know they don't have your Irish on the schedule, but I'm still a skeptic with the Trojans. So I think they can do enough. Getting Oregon at home, I think, is a big game. But even if they drop that, you got two losses there. So you're allowed, you know, two losses with that 9.5 win total. So I think the over is going to hit. I think they're the best. I honestly think on paper they're the best team in the nation.
1: Yeah, it's hard to disagree. I mean, I think, you know, as we just discussed, you could throw a lot of these teams kind of in a bag, whether it be Indiana, Oregon, Notre Dame. If you want to throw Texas, if you want to put Georgia in there, obviously Ohio State, kind of all in that same realm. But if push came to shove, to your point, what we heard from Matt Grill, I would probably put Ohio State just a notch ahead of all of those teams. More with Colby Dant coming up on the other side of the break. 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On the other side, more with Colby Dant. Some more win totals coming your way.
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10: Coming up on Monday's episode of Money Moves, we've got Monday Night Football as Team USA gets ready to take on Belgium. We do have Eric Winalda, former Team USA hero, is going to join us to give us a breakdown of the Americans and how they can upend the Belgians and move on to the next round. We also have a full card of Major League Baseball to discuss. 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We'll tell you what it is. 11 to 1 Pacific, 2 to 4 Eastern. It's Money Moves on VSiN, the Sports Betting Network.
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3: 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And of course, what about Team USA? America coming up as well in the round of 16 against Belgium. 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Plus Wes Reynolds on all of his bets across the sports betting landscape, as is the same with Adam Burke, with an emphasis on baseball. 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
7: Hope you enjoyed a snippet of my conversation with DraftKings Sportsbook trading manager Matt Grill. 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Colby Dant, a name that you're probably familiar with here on VSiN, part of the Sports Gambling Podcast Nation, and always love chatting with Colby. We dove into a bunch of win totals, a bunch of best bets from Colby. And the first two, some big boys, Ohio State and Texas. And as promised, welcome in my DMV brother, the one and only Colby Dant, part of the Sports Gambling Podcast Nation over there, the college experience. We're going to run through some win totals that Colby likes. And Colby, first and foremost, man, good to catch up with you again. Love doing this with you each and every summer. How is the off-season, the prep work been going for you so far?
8: Well, good to be back. Good to see you as always, brother. Appreciate you letting me jump on these airwaves. And, you know, the off-season to me, every year, it in a way, it gets kind of worse just because you're hearing like court cases nonstop. Yeah. Sores be this, sores be that. So I can't wait. I look at that week zero schedule, that week one schedule, like once a day, refreshing it. But other than that, I mean, look, it's an interesting time. You got Sac State in the MAC. All right. So, I mean, I often say, like,

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7: We continue VSiN by the Books on this Thursday morning. Dave Ross, Jensen Lewis here with you. We have now turned the page into July. And boy, Jensen, I know we're wrapped up in World Cup fever, and we are, and it's good to see. It's really cool to see. But American football, we'll be back here, and you're going to bat an eye, and it's going to be the season's going to be upon us. And we're breaking down every single team here en route to Canton, Ohio, to get ready for the Hall of Fame game. Today, it's a very interesting team that we're going to put in the crosshairs, I think, from a betting profile. And that's in H-Town. In the Houston Texans. And even though last year they finally gave up the grip in the division and did not win that for the first time with the head coach and the quarterback at play there coming in together, and yet still you go to the postseason, and I don't know what happened to C.J. Stroud at the end of the year and in the postseason, but Jensen, all of a sudden, I think for the first time, we have real questions about the future of C.J. at that position. Their win total is high. It's 9.5. You got to lay $1.58 to make the postseason, to win the division again, plus money, very small plus money, 9-1 with that defense, we get it, and 18-1 to win the Super Bowl. I think we got to start the conversation at the quarterback position. I really like C.J. Stroud, but the worst thing that can happen to any athlete at an elite level, and you know this, and I'm sure you've seen it, is when a player loses confidence and then the other guys lose confidence in him. I'm not saying that's where we are with C.J. Stroud, but we were talking about quarterback changes at halftime of a playoff game in New England, and I think those were fair conversations to be had at the time.
6: First of all, Daily Gridiron wishes the Houston Texans organization a happy 25th birthday, established way back in 2002, Dave. Yours truly was graduating from high school. Gosh, kind of a lot's happened since then. And, you know, your idea of where we are and certainly asking the biggest of questions, every team we look at that's a potential contender, Dave, what about the trigger man? What do we get when we have that guy under center? And it is a fair ask about what will C.J. Stroud look like

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5: Welcome back. It is a Sunday VSiN Weekend Morning Line. It is Josh Ostrzemski alongside Will Hill. World Cup action. We're in the elimination stage. A couple of juicy matches coming up later on today. Norway taking on Brazil. Then in Mexico. Mexico hosting England. We'll have Anthony DeBundo, my longtime pal from The Ringer, who is a soccer nut, who is going to have some winners for us. I look forward to talking to Mr. DeBundo coming up at the top of the hour in about a half hour or so. Will, Saturday quarter of Major League Baseball, 4th of July. You know, it was really staggered to the night slate, which I thought I'd be complaining about, but when you were doing live bet Saturday, it was very conducive to doing a show. Like, it was one of those where I'm like, wow, the only game in the afternoon right now is the Yankees. This kind of stinks. But then I'm like, oh, I'm doing a show and I got a bunch of games going on. This is kind of nice. Any takeaways from your Saturday card before we start looking ahead to Sunday?
6: Yeah, you hogged all the games because I was doing the show before you, 3 to 7 Eastern. I was clocking out as you were clocking in, and yeah, it was Ben Stevens and I going, all right, Yankees, Twins. Eventually, an hour or two, we get, was it Tigers and Rangers? Then another game started. It was Gilbert in Seattle against Toronto. Gilbert almost threw a no-hitter, a perfect game. I don't know how much of that you saw, but they had one base runner, the Blue Jays did, one hit and one base runner. It was on a bloop hit, that on a ball that probably should have been caught. But yeah, I thought it was weird how they backloaded it. I thought, you know what, 4th of July weekend, I thought this was Friday too. They had one game at 4 o'clock and then everything else at night. One of the reasons the NFL is so popular, the sport is always on. Just flood the airways with your sport. 1 o'clock, put on a game. 3, 4, have baseball be on all day. It's 4th of July weekend. That being said, the schedule today is pretty sweet. That is a pretty juicy schedule where we start at 12:30, a little after we're done, and then you get a game starting pretty much every half hour going all the way till 9:30 at night. This I like. This I can get into. So it should be fun. And going back to yesterday, if there's one play, if you could just say, hey, I haven't watched any baseball this year, what's the Mets season going like? Show me one play to describe it. It would be Lindor and Taylor running into each other like the old baseball blooper shows and the ball dropping, and eventually three runs are scored because of it. I think two on that play and one the batter after that. Probably weren't going to win the game anyway.
5: But no. Play, well, JJ, there were three runs that scored on that particular play. And the reason I know that is because we're doing the show. A certain host may have had the under in the Brave Met game. And you basically know when a play like that happens, that's the Bad News Bears reincarnated, that you basically can take your ticket and flush it down the toilet. And it has absolutely no chance of winning. And don't get me wrong, it ended up being a real profitable Saturday for me. We capitalized on Francisco Lindor's success against Chris Sale.

0: well there. They're going to go into that series compromised. Well, Yankees better be careful here. They're going to lose 3 out of 4 to the Rays. We might be talking about the American League East being out of reach.
1: Yeah, and it's been such a roller coaster season for the Yankees. And it's funny, the Yankees go through these stretches where they can't lose or can't win. And the Tampa stretches coincide with it. When Tampa gets hot, Yankees are cold, and vice versa. Because I remember Memorial Day, that Sunday, I think we did a show that day. Yeah, we had to have. Where Tampa, if they had won, I think would have gone up like 7 in the loss column. Judge hits the walk-off homer. Yankees get hot. Yankees look like they're going to pull away. Yankees were -500 favorites just like 10 days ago to win this division. Now, they can't win a game. Rays can't lose a game, even though they lost yesterday. And why teams continue to pitch to Junior Caminero, I have no idea. He's at some point got to get the Bonds treatment, the Aaron Judge treatment. But you're right, 5 in the loss column. We could say, oh, Yankees are getting guys back. They've got the talent. They'll be fine. 5 in the loss column, if that becomes 8-9, you get to a point where it's not a point of no return, but you're getting to the point where it's going to be a very difficult climb. Anything more than 5, 7, 8 games, that's a lot of games to make up. So we'll see. They're not exactly well-equipped in good form here going into Tampa and probably going to split the 4 games. And you know what? When you're down 5 and you split 4,
0: well, they'll sign that doesn't help you. So. You sign right now for the Yankees for a split of those 4 games. You worry about catching Tampa in the second half of the year when you're more fully armed and operational. The Yankees are not at this particular stage. You sign in blood, basically, for a split of those 4 games. I won't hesitate. And I'm glad you mentioned Caminero. We got to start thinking about him for MVP in the American League. I know you were Don Alvarez is a beast. He deserves to be the odds-on favorite. If the Astros go in a tank, they might want to give it to somebody else. Junior keeps hitting home runs. 7-1 is something to think about, dude.
1: I thought about it. It's funny because I had the Rice ticket. I still have the Rice ticket at 150-1. When Judge got hurt, I said, all right, Judge is out of the mix. I've got Rice. Let me figure out a hedge. I took Nick Kurtz at 11-1. I was looking at Caminero 30-1. I didn't bet it. I actually had him 80-1 MVP of that WBC back before the season. He was on track to win it, and the Dominican team lost. So that's a frustrating one. But, yeah, you could say the Yankees are going to get their guys back. Judge is nowhere close. Stanton's nowhere close. So they're going to have to make do with what they have for now.
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11: Coming up on on Monday's episode of Money Moves. We've got Monday Night Football as Team USA gets ready to take on Belgium. We do have Eric Winalda, former Team USA hero, that's going to join us to give us a breakdown of the Americans and how they can upend the Belgians and move on to the next round.

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0: players and they've built the culture there. So, you know, it's interesting if LeBron ends up going back to Miami. And by the way, Will, I do not think he's going back to Miami. I think he's either ending up, as we talked about earlier, in Cleveland or in Golden State. But you can at least imagine that world. If we're sitting here in a week and LeBron James is playing for the Minnesota Timberwolves, I'll be stunned. Stunned.
1: What if he's not signed in a week? How much? Because I'm sure, and we love our audience, I'm sure there's people in the audience listening, and some people are interested, and, you know, there's a betting market, so this is betting related. You can bet where he's going to go, and I actually do have a bet on him go back to the Cavs. I'm sure people listen and say, man, enough of LeBron. We're tired of hearing about it. He's a drama queen. He loves the attention. I'm not going to do this all summer. I'm going to be locked into every single segment, every single nugget of LeBron. You realize that there are people out there.
0: Oh, no question. Of course.
1: A week.
0: No question.
1: Yeah. A week from now, if he's not signed, it's going to get old.
0: For sure. Let me ask you this question, though. What, from an odd standpoint, I guess LeBron going to Denver, to me, would really move the odds the most and would, like, from a standpoint of, oh my goodness, he's on Denver, he's playing with Jokic, like, they can win.
1: Yeah.
0: Like, I can't see him winning a title with this Cleveland team. I'm sorry, I can't. I guess there's a pathway to him winning in Miami with Giannis and Bam. I don't love the rest of that Miami team. I agree. I don't think they would win. I think out of any of those teams that are listed, like, if we're just talking about, hey, where would LeBron James go and have the best chance to, dare I say, win a championship? I think Denver's the team.
1: Yeah, Philly could maybe get to a final just because you do have him, Brown, and you got a nice blend of old and young. I don't know what you're getting out of Embiid, but if you ever hit the lottery in Embiid, LeBron, those guys are healthy for the playoffs with Maxey, Edgecombe, and Brown. That's a pretty good team. You know, the one, I don't think it's going to happen, and it sounded like the Anthony Davis to the Warriors stuff was the contingent. If he would go to the Warriors, it would be because Davis is there, and there's plenty of reasons why that wouldn't work. Too old, they wouldn't hold up. If they could ever hold up the regular season, which is a big if, and you had Anthony Davis, LeBron James, and Curry, I know a lot of people say, oh, too old, they won't win. That's a hell of a trio for anyone to deal with. I know the Spurs and the Thunder are much younger, much deeper, but man, that trio, if those guys are all healthy in a playoff series, I wouldn't want to deal with those three, but again, I don't think that's going to happen.
0: We have not hit on this. The Lakers and the aftermath of them now losing LeBron, they didn't seem particularly surprised that they lost LeBron James. They quickly pivoted. They gave Austin Reeves a ton of money. They brought in Kessler, who they overpaid for, but he fits with what they're looking for. They needed a big. They think he'll play well alongside Doncic. I don't know about you, Will. I feel like the Lakers have built a team that is going to win regular season games, that's going to win 45 to 50 games and be like a top five seed within the Western Conference on a year-in and year-out basis. But I don't see any pathway for them playing with the big boys. Like, that is a team to me that has no chance matching up against the likes of the Spurs, against the likes of the Thunder. Don't see it, dude. Do you see kind of like a capped ceiling for the way that team is currently constructed?
1: Yeah, they have nobody to defend. I think you and I could probably, you know, I don't know, get 12 or 14 points. They've got no wing defenders. You don't have anyone to guard the SGAs. The Murrays, you know, the Spurs have guys. There's just no athleticism on the wing. And it's funny with the LeBron stuff, people say, well, you know, Bronny will join them. They'll trade Bronny wherever and there'll be a package deal. The Lakers could kind of use Bronny. Bronny can defend a little bit. They have no wing defense. They signed Sexton. It's just, it's not that athletic of a roster. Now with Luka, he gives you such a high floor. Kessler, I think that's a good fit. He can defend the rim. He can catch lobs. That will be a good fit, but for what they paid in terms of draft capital and what they paid in terms of money, to your point, they kind of boxed themselves in as a team that I think they'll be what they were in this past year. They'll get in, they win a round, but after you win a round in the West, you're talking about playing either OKC or San Antonio, and that's just that they're not at that level. So I didn't like the move. I didn't like the way they handled it. And it seemed like Pelinka was kind of throwing a Hail Mary, saying, you know what, I'm probably not going to be here in 2 or 3 years anyway. I don't care about these picks 5 or 6 years down the road because I'm not going to be making those picks. I'm probably going to be gone. So might as well just shoot my shot and get the talent in the door now. I agree. It put a ceiling on what they could really be when it comes to the playoffs. A good team, but not a title team.
0: And I think from a future standpoint, if you're looking at the early NBA odds in both the Western and the Eastern Conference, and you're wondering, hey, where I can go and find value, well, there's so much more value in the Eastern Conference. Like, unless something drastic happens, can you honestly envision next year's finals without either Oklahoma City or San Antonio? I don't know about you.
1: No.
0: I can't. Like, and I love Jokic and I love the Nuggets. They were so embarrassing last year in the first round of the playoffs. They kind of missed their window potentially to go and get a second for the Joker, and they're going to have to remake what that team looks like. Who knows what that team looks like in 2 or 3 years? I just don't see the Western Conference teams other than those two. Where in the East, it's like, yeah, I could talk myself in Indiana. I could talk myself into Toronto. I could talk myself into Miami. I could talk myself into Philly. I could talk myself into a lot of teams. The one I'm not talking myself into are the Celtics. Celtics are overvalued. They're a plus 425. I'm sorry. That is just, they should not be the second favorite in the East. They shouldn't be.
1: Yeah, although you can make a case. You know what? If you look at what they've done without Brown the last 3 or 4 years when he doesn't play, they win a lot of games. That, to me, is a regular season machine. I think they'll be okay, even though I hated the trade, but I'm with you. Is Jokic the next big guy to fall eventually? The next big domino where he changes teams? I mean, it's not going to happen this summer, maybe not next summer, but is Jokic on the Nuggets 2 years from now?
0: Not necessarily. And he's a very loyal guy. And it's the same sort of vibe as what you had with Giannis in Milwaukee, where he may stay a year or two later, maybe then he should. But if the team falls apart and they can't build a winner around them, I mean, he's going to get to a point where he's like, get me out of here, right? Like, that's just how it is. Why would he stay and play on a team that's going to go and win 30 games? And you're not going to win 30 games with Jokic, but you get my point. Maybe they're going to win 45 games and have no chance of winning in the postseason. So we'll have to see how that shakes out. But no interest in any of those Western Conference futures because it's the Spurs and it's the Thunder. It's as simple as that. Okay, when we come back, best bets still to come. Take a look at Wimbledon as well. It's Will Hill and John Jastrzemski on the VSiN Weekend Morning Live.
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0: on the Mariners. And then last but not least, yeah, I'm a sucker. I'm buying into the narrative. I don't care if England's the better team, as Anthony DeBundo tried to tell me. England yucks it up in a lot of these games. They're playing in a hostile environment. I am going to take the team from Mexico to advance against the Brits. So let's take Mexico plus 105. The Toronto Blue Jays at plus 109. 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So a bunch of even money plays for me, Will, to send you on your way on a Sunday.
1: And a schedule here that is designed for action, because you can just keep firing if your day's going well. And you know what? If your day's not going well, it's a bunch of chances to catch up, because we mentioned it. The games start at 12:30, which I like. Hey, get these games going. Let us watch baseball. It's 4th of July weekend. 12:30 Eastern, Mets and Braves. And then every half hour, you get a new game starting. So you can keep firing, you know, sides, totals, props, all the way until 9:30 at night. Now, I don't love the idea that these games are on Peacock and behind a paywall, all that stuff. I wish it was a little more accessible, but I do like the way this way the schedule breaks here, and the fact that it's staggered and you can pretty much watch baseball, bet baseball all day here on a 4th of July weekend.
0: No doubt about it. We have more winners coming your way. We've hit on most of the Major League Baseball card. We'll get to those games that are coming up in the late afternoon window and in the evening window, where you're going to get Dodgers, Padres, you're going to get Red Sox, Angels. You're also going to get a couple of juicy matches in the World Cup in the elimination round. Brazil and Norway, Mexico and England. A lot more on that. A lot more on the future of what the Eastern Conference looks like after all the moving and shaking, after all the wheeling and dealings. Will Hill, John Jastrzemski, 1 hour to play right here on the VSiN Weekend Morning Line.
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5: There are too many ifs with that Golden State roster for me to really get involved. The number would have to blow my mind for me to get down on it. To me, it's still a big if whether or not they're actually going to pull this off. And that if they do, I think the entire key to the team is not the health of Anthony Davis. To me, it's going to be the health of Steph Curry. If Steph Curry's going to play 70-plus games, and you would assume that LeBron's going to be there pretty much the entire time, along with Draymond and AD, I want those two guys to give me 140 games in the regular season next year combined. But if Steph's not healthy, it will not matter. If he plays 29 games next year, 41 games, the Warriors will have no chance to do anything. To me, he's the absolute catalyst of this team still. But do I want to bet on a team thinking that they absolutely have to have him and AD healthy to have any chance in the Western Conference? I really don't. So I'm not going to.
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0: stagger this action very nicely here on a Sunday. Let me throw this one at you. If I'm the Padres, my best player, I can't use because I never have a lead, Mason Miller, the closer. Do you start to think about, A, either converting him to a starter or just, you know what, let's recoup some prospects back, let's trade him. What's the point of having this great closer when I can't have a lead to give him? I mean, they are really struggling right now. I would be curious to see what Preller, the Padres GM, who's very aggressive, what he does at the deadline.
1: Yeah, I think it's a fair point on Miller because he's not going to help a team that doesn't have leads. He's made it abundantly clear he does not want to be a starter. So if the pitcher, Will, is telling the team, I'm not interested in doing this, you can't say to him now, hey, buddy boy, you're a starter, because this just not going to end well. I think a trade conversation is there to be had. The problem is San Diego gave up a ton in order to go and get him. So you better make sure you get an equal value back in return. I think that's the question. AJ Preller is a wheeler and dealer. I wouldn't rule it out. It makes sense for San Diego to go in that direction. Just better get equal value for what you gave up for the best closer in the sport. Gil Alexander, one of our favorites over at VSiN. 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We'll hit some other stuff with him. 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

0: 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We can make fun bets.
1: You're allowed to have fun when wagering on sports, Matt. Didn't know if you knew that. That is allowed.
0: 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We'll put that in over the break and remind everybody on the other side. Mike, let's do a little fun same game parlay type thing where we go after maybe both of these pitchers. 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Chris Vasile going to join us, see what he's got in his account today.
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14: 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You're optimistic about them. 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
1: Holy smokes. 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The Boston Celtics have agreed to trade Jaylen Brown to the Philadelphia 76ers inside their own division for Paul George, 2 first-round picks, and 2 second-round picks.
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4: Ready, Set, Bet here on VSiN, the Sports Betting Network. 2 on the board now for the Nats as Luis Garcia Jr. goes deep. And he's just decided here in 2026 he's a power hitter, Mike Somich. As if you go through his career, he had played 93 games in 2022, hit 7 homers, played 122 games in 2023, hit 9 homers. He had 18 home runs in 2024 in 140 games, and he had 16 homers in 139 games in 2025. He just hit his 19th in the 84th game of the season so far.
5: Pretty good.

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17: Hello, golf gods. It's me, Matt. Haven't touched base in a while. But we do have a two-stroke lead here as both of the co-leaders bogey, and we get a birdie out of Ben Coles. 19-under for Coles. 17-under for Goddrup, Glover, and Hodges. I should say Goddrup is on quite the heater right now in this round as he is 6-under through 10. So you can cool on off there, Goddrup. No, sorry, Kelly Bidlin, if you're listening. Kelly Bidlin is on Chris Goddrup as he goes birdie, par, birdie, birdie, birdie, par, birdie, par, par, birdie to start his round there. So pretty good stuff for Goddrup. But we do have a two-stroke lead. So dear golf gods, nothing weird, please. Let's just nice, tidy little win here. No double bogeys, no triple bogeys, no clanking balls off
18: trees. You make it sound like your boy's not having a good day here. Ben Coles, 4-under through 7.
17: Yes.
18: It's not bad either, Matt Brown.
17: He is.
18: It's not bad either.
17: He is. So let's just keep on keeping on. I can't watch the scoreboard. You guys are keeping me updated. I don't want to do the whole, sweating every single little deal.

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0: posted win total. Number one team to win more, Miami Dolphins. Over under 4.5, he believes they will win over that number. The Kansas City Chiefs widely expected to have a bounce-back season this year, but Steve Mackinnon says he expects the Chiefs to win fewer than 10.5 games. But it's not his number one team to win fewer than their posted win total. He thinks this 10.5 win team will win around 8 games. You'll find Steve's number one under win total bet in the NFL betting guide at vsin.com/subscribe. With your action update, Mike Sennett on VSIN, the sports betting network.
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4: 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The Boston Celtics have agreed to trade Jaylen Brown to the Philadelphia 76ers inside their own division for Paul George, 2 first-round picks, and 2 second-round picks.
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6: Alongside Joe Cirillo, I'm Doug Kazarian. This is Live Bet Sunday here on VSiN, the Sports Betting Network. Tons going on right now in the world of sports. We even have a WNBA game that I believe is at halftime. We have the Wings of Dallas all over the tempo right now on the road in Toronto. We have a World Cup game about to start. Brazil and Norway. Holland, one of the leading scorers of this entire tournament. He's about plus 110, 120 to score a goal, and they are officially underway in that one. Joe, we also have a couple baseball games about to start, the old 4:05 Eastern first pitch. We covered Rockies Giants. What's a game that you also have circled?
7: Yeah, in addition to the over at Coors Field, I'm looking at Arizona. First 5 money line. I got this morning at plus 110 on the prediction market. Went to about even money right before first pitch there. But Eduardo Rodriguez has been sensational. And we thought maybe it was just going to be him riding the, World Baseball Classic momentum into the early parts of the season when he had that great April. He's actually been better in May and June than he was in April when we all thought he was pitching potentially in over his head. He's allowed 0 or 1 earned run in 8 of his last 11 starts since May 1st. The guy has been absolutely phenomenal. And we talk about Coors Field being a hitter's park, right? Arizona's right there behind it. In fact, I've spoken to a lot of, you know, ex-MLB players who, when you ask them their favorite park to hit in, it's either Coors Field or Arizona, because you've got the dry air, the temperature-controlled dome, the great batter's eye for visibility when you're in the box there. It is a phenomenal hitter's park, yet Erod at home has better splits than he does on the road, a 1.78 ERA, a 1.92 opponent batting average. He has been lights out at home, and you look at Brandon Sproat for the Brewers. He's coming off

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3: 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The Boston Celtics have agreed to trade Jaylen Brown to the Philadelphia 76ers inside their own division for Paul George, two first-round picks, and two second-round picks.
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6: Alongside Joe Cirillo, I'm Doug Kazarian. We are keeping track of all these games going on the diamond. Also, the pitch. Scoreless game between Norway and Brazil, but certainly not uneventful. We had a goal within the first 3 minutes that was wiped off because of offside. We had a PK for Brazil on the other side that was blocked by both hands by the keeper. So, crazy stuff early, and we're only in the 31st minute right now. Time now to bring in Mike Palm, who's, you know him certainly on these airwaves. He's Vice President of Operations for Circa, the D, and the Golden Gate. Circa Maestro on X as well. Mike, good to be with you on this holiday weekend.
7: Yeah, how you doing, Doug and Joe? Thanks for having me on.
6: Oh, my pleasure. And then Brazil almost just scored right now. I guess on the back line, the baseline, there was almost a goal. I'll call it the baseline just because we have that visual. So, Mike, before I want to get your analysis here on soccer, I want to talk about this parlay that hit on Friday at Circa, an eight-leg all-unders parlay, 3K to win over $500,000, 180-1 range. What happens when something like this comes in, and how common is it to be – all unders or all overs or all underdogs, something like that? I'm looking at eight unders, and we'll put the graphic up momentarily. All unders, and it paid $544K.
7: Well, Doug, there's a couple of remarkable things about that ticket. One, it's the first bet we've ever taken from that customer, and the only one so far that I know of. I haven't seen any more come through this weekend. And two, you know, there were 13 Major League Baseball games on Friday. Five of them went over and eight went under, and he hit all eight that happened. So it's like, wow. You know, always the worry that on a Friday they're going to change all the baseballs and they're either going to be dead or they're going to be juiced. And, you know, like the parlay, yes, to hit a home run prop on Fridays always gives you some pause because you never know when Major League Baseball is going to change all the balls at some point in the season. But the remarkable, you know, you can't say, oh, we hate to take 18 parlays. Of course we don't. But this one hit, and good for that gentleman that made $500,000.
6: Yeah, and I believe he did the same bet at another sportsbook in town. So 6K to win $1.1 million, not too shabby. A couple late game sweats. Dodgers hit a grand slam, so it was 4-3 late, and that was under eight, so he couldn't get another run by the Padres. Otherwise, that would have lost. And then

0: talking about this game at Coors, but you and I are both involved. I finally got an uneventful fourth inning from Tyler Molly. So I think I'm back on track for my over total outs. I need him to go five innings, laid some juice for sure, but hopefully I can just get one more inning out of him. They've gone to the fifth. Rockies up 4-3, so you're over 12.5. Is looking pretty good. I did say that we might, you know, I've watched a lot of these games. Now it's the under's getting juiced at 14.5, but you're certainly ahead of the curve here.
1: Yeah, I mean, I'm content with where I'm at, but not thrilled that the Giants, I believe, top of the fourth, Colorado got out of it with second and third and two outs. I could have used a little base knock there to give me a 5-4 game after four. I'd feel a lot better with nine runs as opposed to seven through four innings, but there's certainly worse positions to be in, and I don't think the scoring is quite over yet.
0: Yeah, you and me both, because I also bet first five as well with the Giants, because I was fading Tanner Gordon. So I was looking at there. By the way, Brazil had a kind of a rocket from the top of the box after a corner kick and did not. It went right at the goalie. He didn't have to move, and he saved it with his feet, to be honest. So they're peppering. They're threatening. We just haven't broken the seal yet, and we have about 30 minutes to go and change. we don't know the clock in this sport, remember. So I would say 30 minutes, but not a ton of stoppage time. I would say not a ton as of now. I haven't seen a lot of arguing, or there's been no celebration.
1: What are we looking
0: goals,
1: at?
0: Obviously.
1: Over 1.5 is now, I'm seeing, plus $1.45.
0: Yeah, it's pretty hefty. Actually, at DraftKings, it's plus 190. So every, you know, market's going to be a little different, but
1: wow.
0: Hey, we just got a home run. So the Giants have tied it at 4-4. So my first five, at least on the two-way market for now, is pushing, which is a lot better than losing. I needed a run, and I just got it. So
1: D-backs have another in scoring position. I could use that. And the Marlins 5-0 naturally, I stayed.
0: Yeah. See, like I told you, you could have loaded up. You didn't miss the boat entirely. That's the beauty of Live Bet Sunday, right? You can always press and chase bets that you should have made, and who knows. But that's where we stand. Still scoreless out there at MetLife. We're going to continue to sort of peel the onion, try to find some more good wagers. This is Live Bet Sunday here on VSiN, the Sports Betting Network.
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7: This guy's a turnaround specialist. When he came into Vandy, they were 4-20 straight up in the two seasons before he arrived, completely devoid of talent to compete in the SEC. All he did was turn them around in short order. He leads them to three straight bowl games. I think there's just an edge to this guy at this point. He's on a revenge tour. It began on the recruiting path. He rated his former employer. He brings in four-star quarterback recruit Ethan Grunkmeyer. They finished with the program's first top 30 class since 2019, and they have a manageable opening month to get some momentum and some belief inside that locker room. They get VMI, they get Old Dominion, and then a trip to downtrodden Maryland. You know, that could produce a 3-0 start, and then all of a sudden, you know, grabbing him at plus money to go over 7.5 at plus 170, that's starting to look really good.
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4: Yes, it is. Alongside Joe Cirillo, I am Doug Kazarian. We are tracking everything going on in the sports world. The diamond is heating up. The Mets were just on a wild game. Up 10-3 in the ninth, had to hang on 10-9 in Atlanta, but they do avoid the sweep. There's been incredible action right now at MetLife in this game that is somehow still scoreless between Norway and Brazil. We're in the second half. Joe, I'm hanging on the seat. I don't even need to watch the game. I can just listen to the crowd behind me when there's a reaction. Yeah. I know something happened.
5: Yeah, I mean, this is just they're at the hydration break now, but this is just a really exciting game for a 0-0 contest. Norway has had ample opportunities, two of them in about the last 3 minutes that they have not capitalized on. So not great for you and I, who both have overs in pocket, but yeah, great for entertainment.
4: I'm still maintaining hope. Maybe we've been teased because of all these extra stoppage time goals, but we just need one. And hopefully we get one, but maybe we don't. Right now, let's pivot to golf because the Open Championship is around the corner. They're wrapping things up in the Quad Cities at the John Deere Classic. Let's bring in Gary Williams here now. You know him from SiriusXM and the Golf Channel. Gary, we appreciate you taking the time. Now, they're right now on the final hole, and there's some serious drama right now going on at the JDC. Goddard is the favorite, slight over Ben Coles, but, you know, we have a leader in the clubhouse with Goddard, but Coles is on 18. Can you update us on what's going on and where you think this tournament ends up?
6: I think we're headed to a playoff. Now, Ben Coles birdies the last hole with what is a very, very difficult Sunday pin. It's back. It's pretty close to the water. It's not exactly his preferred shot shape, not only, you know, off the tee, if he can sling it in there right to left. But I think we're headed to a playoff. If he makes four, look, this is somebody who's not yet won on the PGA Tour. Had a heartbreaking second back in 2024 at the CJ Cup Byron Nelson when it looked like he was going to win. He's had a great year on the Korn Ferry Tour, but I would be surprised if he made birdie on the 18th. I think we're going to a playoff, and then I would make Goddard up. Again, these are coin flips. Look, we saw a playoff Monday with Victor Hovland and Scottie Scheffler, but Goddard up, his shot shape fits that tee shot. He hit an absolute bullet there in regulation. Didn't give himself a really good chance for birdie there to close his round and maybe shoot 61. But I think we're going to a playoff, and I'd give the edge to Goddard up.
4: Okay, so we'll see what happens there. Like we said, sudden death format. I know that 18 well. I used to cover that tournament. Got the water on the left with the little John Deere mini tractor in the center island, and then obviously the green, like you mentioned, the pin back. After this, there's the private jet chartered. They go to the Scottish Open and then the Open Championship the following week. I guess, what can you tell us in terms of the track record of anyone who plays this weekend or plays next weekend? What are you looking for as we try to pick winners here for the Open Championship in 2 weeks?
6: Look, I think that this is the best 2 weeks

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0: home run streak will probably end. I was just glued to his leadoff at bat top of the ninth against Josh Hader, and he works a really nice 7-pitch walk there. So not exciting, but a good at bat for the hottest hitter in baseball to send the tying run up to the dish for Tampa against one of the most touted arms in the game. So keeping an eye there could potentially keep the home run streak alive in extras. But no, Giants, Rockies. In fact, did they get out of the seventh? Is that what I'm seeing right now?
1: Yeah,
0: I just saw the guys on base go gray. So I'm actually getting a little worried about that. You know, San Francisco, we spoke about this during the break, Doug. In the top of the sixth, they were up 6-4. They had second and third, one out, and the best contact hitter in baseball up in Luis Arraez, and he lined into a double play. So that was a killer. You figure Arraez doesn't strike out. I'm going to get at least one more run here. It'll be 7-4 heading into the bottom of the sixth, and I'm worried that that could be the momentum shifter in this over.
1: Yeah, the Giants' offense is fine, especially at Coors Field, but you always wonder, like, they can definitely go cold, so that's a concern. You mentioned the Rays. They're down 2-0 in the ninth, so great at bat, as you were saying, from Caminero. Brings the tying run to the dish. We'll see if there's extras, and he gets another crack at that home run sort of pace. He's gone yard in 8 of the last 9 games. They do have the Yankees on deck tomorrow at home, so maybe one foot a little senioritis from the Rays. Maybe not. Maybe that's just confirmation bias on my end. You never know. Maybe a look-ahead spot. We talk about those in all sports. It can also apply in baseball. Great job going with the D-backs in the first five. Eduardo Rodriguez was fantastic. 1-0 lead. Now to the seventh, where the Brewers get a 3 spot. So now Milwaukee leads 3-1, bottom 7. I worry about the D-backs now. Tournament comeback in this game. Milwaukee minus $6 favorite right now on the live line. I'm looking under 6.5. I think still two and a half full innings, but man, that 6.5 feels a little high right now for a Diamondbacks offense that I think is left for dead the rest of this game.
0: I like that call. Yeah, I mean, you said it. That D-backs offense, they haven't shown much life. They've had so many guys in scoring position. They did it again in the bottom of the fourth. They had runners on the corners and weren't able to capitalize. So I was holding my nose every time Erod took the bump. He was sensational. But actually, how did Milwaukee get those runs? Were they? Yeah, two of them charged to Erod there. Okay. And then they sent him back out for the set. So he was through 6 scoreless. They sent him out for the seventh. And he gets charged with 2 of those runs. So what, did he give up the homer to Bowers? Yeah. I mean, still 6 innings, 2 earned against this lineup. That's still a great outing. He's having a phenomenal year.
1: Yeah, he has. And like I said, he lost weight for the WBC. And that really set him up nicely for the beginning of the season. By the way, that ninth batter up for the Snakes. So the top of the lineup just around the corner. So it could be an eventful 7th, 8th innings out there in the desert. All right, so much more to break down as these games are winding down. We have a couple pitchers' duels. Rays do have one out now, so they're down to their final 2 outs in Houston. We'll continue to track that and White Sox and Guardians in a 1-run game. We're going to continue to monitor these things. I think I have a couple plays that I want to share just around the corner. I imagine Joe does as well. This is Live Bet Sunday, VSiN, the Sports Betting Network.
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5: I think LeBron's going to the Warriors. I have no basis for that other than the early reports I heard. It just makes sense. And Joe and I are going to break that down and discuss the Pauly market odds because LeBron at least gave everyone the July 4th holiday and didn't keep everyone sort of on standby. No decision part three yet in this one. He is Joe Cirillo. I'm Doug Kazarian. This is Live Bet Sunday. Norway with the outright upset in regulation. They're starting to row. I don't know if they're rowing the boat, but they're rowing something, and that's the celebratory post-game chant. Haaland's on the drums. What a scene out there in MetLife Stadium as Norway defeats Brazil 2-1 with two goals from Haaland. A header to give them the lead, and then a strike from outside the box to go up 2-0, and then a PK late by Neymar to get on the board, but too little. Too late. Keeping an eye on the diamond, Joe. You're tracking the game at Coors Field. 6-4 game in the bottom of the seventh. Rockies have a runner on with one out. The Brewers have taken the lead 3-1, but the Diamondbacks have rallied a little bit in the seventh. They have runners on the corners and one out. It's all Marlins out there in Sacramento. This A's offense is very pedestrian at times. 7-0 Fish with the lead. Anything standing out for you in some of these live markets?
6: I will say I'm surprised. So with the Marlins A's, I was looking at two angles pre-flop as the Marlins tack on another home run and make it 8-0 here. Hernandez, how many home runs does he have in this one? That's, I believe, his second of the day. Yeah, it is. He homered in the first inning as well. He's got two solo shots and two walks in his four plate appearances. And come on, Colorado, be better than that. I was going to say pre-flop, I was looking at Miami money line. I was shocked they were getting plus money. I was also looking at over 10.5. Sacramento, the ball flies, you know, right there with just a step behind Colorado, right there with Arizona, I would say, for a second maybe most hitter-friendly park in baseball. And I figure with the A's lineup, you know, Yuri Perez, I like him a lot, but he's been getting hit this year. Figure with the A's lineup, with the Marlins being hot, over 10.5 would be doable. And, I mean, maybe Miami gets there on their own accord, but 8-0, top of the sixth, a lot of time left. I'm surprised the A's getting blanked.
5: Well, speaking of getting hit and being blanked, not just that, Yuri Perez has not allowed a single hit through five innings. So he's 65 pitches. I only start looking at this around the sixth or seventh inning. So he's through five. They're batting, obviously, in the top of the sixth, like you mentioned.
6: Pitch count.
5: Hernandez just went yard. Yeah, 65 pitches and just a little over half of strikes. So he's nibbling at times, but I would say his high this season is 102. He did that about a month and a half ago. Okay, he's done 86, some 90s, so he can get there if this A's offense continues to swing for the fences. The Marlins certainly got to gauge jump, and they've gotten through three pitchers. So the live line is 8.5. That's painful because usually in these 8-0 games, you're going to get the bad relievers for Oakland. Not that they have a lot of good